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3: At the same time, he takes the stage and he's facing all of the people who spent their money and took the night off to come hear music and enjoy their night. And he bombards them with this rant demanding we free Palestine, you know, and he fills the stadium with screens and images of the war and sang a literal propaganda song, you know, in the stupid kippah, and usually he would be rewarded with, oh, he is so brave. It's not brave to do that. Stop it. He's so brave. Look at him pulling these uneducated and stupid stunts. Oh, he's so brave. Now, he would have normally gotten away with that if it weren't for a regular dad who is at the concert and then posted this. I brought my wife and daughters to MetLife Friday because they were huge fans of yours. We arrived early. This is of Ed Sheehan. Sharon. I don't care. Anyway, huge fans of him. So he's writing to him online. We arrived early. Spent $180 on sweatshirts. Watch the first two opening acts. We're having a great time. Then Macklemore decides to turn your concert into his political rally. Then he started chanting Free Palestine and pushing his clearly uneducated version of the Israel-Gaza conflict. My daughters looked at me completely confused. I had brought them to your concert, not to have an opening act lecture me about Middle Eastern politics. After Friday night, I started looking into Macklemore's history. What I found included his repeated use of anti-Semitic tropes, made the whole thing even worse. So I took my family. We walked alongside hundreds of your other fans. And as we were walking in, even the MetLife security guards were rolling their eyes at what was happening on stage. We waited until Macklemore was finished before returning to our seats. Then we watched your show, which was phenomenal. I left Friday hoping maybe this had caught you and your team off guard. Then tonight you allowed it to happen again. You knew exactly what Macklemore had done the night before, and you gave him the stage again. Friday night might have been Macklemore's decision. Saturday was yours. You have a lot of Jewish fans who love your music, buy your albums and your merchandise, and bring their kids to your concerts. Tonight you lost four of them. And I suspect plenty more. Well, that post, the guy has 900 followers. It went viral. And that's all it took. One dad saying, you know what? I'm sick of this. I'm done with this. Just that one guy giving you permission and others permission to say, yeah, me too. Here's what happened next. Multiple owners of stadiums of future tour stops said, yeah, you're not using our venue, which is the fruit of their labor. You're not using our venue for that. Okay? You want Macklemore to spout this garbage? Go ahead, but not from this venue. Then the singer Pink, who agrees with me on probably almost nothing, came out to support the owners. And now Macklemore

0: Hey, Wobbleland, it's KB here. Listen up for a minute. 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
3: But, I would take the blame for it. But, no, he didn't. He never, and he might have been, he might have gone on and learned it, but certainly wasn't for me. We tried and we failed. But, yes, I was a professional water skier for 5 years. And I was in these water ski shows, which were at SeaWorld and Marine World and Six Flags Great Adventure in New Jersey. And you know, they were all over the country. And we would do these water ski shows. And the more you would do these shows, the more things you could do, the more money you'd make. So I could do front flips, and it was $25. And you do back flips, it's $25 a week. Back barefooting, $25 a week. So you tried to learn as much as you. I mean, I killed myself trying to learn these things. There's a story in the book about me learning front flips, and every time I would underturn one, under-rotate one, the skis would hit me in the back of the butt. And when you're learning these things, you have to do about 100 of them before you ski away. So at one point, my butt was so bruised that I had to use the styrofoam.
4: I find it funny. I was a hockey player, and I was a great skier, so I didn't have a problem, you know, getting up on water skis. Doing this type of thing that you can do at your level is just beyond any comprehension that I ever could understand. You know, I watch these kids now in these skate parks, and they're doing backflips and holding on, and you know, the same with snowboarding. I watch these kids do that sport, and I'm stunned by it, and I'm shocked they don't get hurt more.
3: It's kind of amazing to me, because the stuff that we were doing, Sean, you know, 40 years ago, the stuff that we were doing in water ski shows, That's basic stuff that everybody does now. I mean, we were doing stuff that nobody was doing, and we invented these different tricks and different things to do. And now these kids are doing double back, they're doing twisting back flips. You're like, this crazy stuff that happens. Everything kind of evolves, and same with water skiing. These kids are just so much better today than we were then. Back then, you know, people thought it was amazing and unique, and I guess it was for that time.
4: It really was. You know, one thing that you also reference in the book, and it is the same thing I have, a sense of gratitude, appreciation, that we get to do what we do every day. Yeah. My passion for what I do is not gotten less. It grows more every day. I really can't explain it to people, but you know, some people are asking me, well, you do a 3-hour radio show, 1-hour TV show. Why did you add a podcast to your life? I'm like, because I wanted. I volunteered for it. I signed up for it. I want to do it, love doing it. And to me, it's just, you know, it's a dream come true. And I always thought throughout my career that I was doing my last show. Did you have that same feeling?
3: Yeah. Well, I mean, you kind of, one of the things for you, Sean, and you could help me is it's, you know, you're great at this stuff. So it's enjoyable when you're great at things. You know, it's like you have a passion.
4: I don't look at myself that way, to be very blunt, but okay, I'll take it as a compliment.
3: I mean, you really are. You're great at this stuff. You have been for so many years. And hell, when I was, you know, I would listen to the radio long before we started working together at Fox. It's one of those things where, you know, people, but you had to learn it somewhere, Sean. You had to follow somebody's. This whole book is about how did Sean Hannity become Sean

0: 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Listen up for a minute. 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
3: On everybody, to make this your top issue as a Democrat, and Bernie Sanders saying all AI should be canceled. That's great, except the Communist Chinese announced yesterday they're not canceling anything, and they're moving forward with their AI program. We are far more advanced than they are, and they love nothing more for us to unilaterally disarm, and they'll more than catch up. So I'm listening to what you're saying and what your fear is. My question to you is, why should we trust anybody that is predicting human extinction? Why?
4: It's a good question, and I first will agree with you that you shouldn't trust politicians and you shouldn't trust tech companies. As you've said, they've lied numerous times over many occasions in the past, including about AI recently. I think that partly my answer is, well, you don't have to trust people. You can look at the evidence, and you can look at how much smarter the AIs are now than they were a year ago. And you can look at how much smarter they were a year ago than they were a year before that. There is a
3: but you're taking it to a whole new level. You're saying that these AI systems are designed to surpass human intelligence and take over.
4: Again, this is this is not a secret. Like, I was there at OpenAI. This is the plan. They're trying to make AI systems that surpass human intelligence in all the domains. You know, that's what superintelligence is. After that, they hope to essentially take over. They hope to, you know, automate all the jobs, become the wealthiest companies and the wealthiest people in history. I think that that's already something that we should have an issue with, right? Like, we shouldn't want these tech companies to do that. But also, separately, if they do that, I think they're probably going to lose control of their AIs at some point. But even if you don't think that, like, basically, I mean, sir, what would you do if you thought that in a couple years, they really would have made AIs that are better than the best humans at everything? Like, what do you think we should do?
3: Well, you give me a hypothetical that I'm having a hard time buying into. Considering human beings are the ones that are creating it. Now, am I beyond impressed at their capability now? Yeah, I am. Can any new technology potentially backfire, or can it be used for good and evil? The answer is obviously. I mentioned earlier, you know, AI is advancing science and medical treatment of human beings that can create longevity, the likes of which we never expected in our lifetime. I mean, I've interviewed, you know, health, wellness, fitness, nutrition, longevity experts that are telling us cancer is conquered in 5 to 7 years, and because of early detection and AI capability and contribution. So there's a good, but then I'm sure it could be used to build out the next generation of weaponry also. We already see lasers taking down drones over Mexico. Okay, we didn't expect that, when the year started. So I think that, you know, things can be used for good and evil. The human heart is the whole human existence is a story of good and evil, isn't it?
4: Yes, sir. I mean, do you think that they're not going to get to super intelligence? They're not going to be able to have AIs that can be better than...
3: No, I'm suspicious when I see a political agenda behind it. Do I think that...
4: Reasonable.
3: Do I think there might be a place for some...

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3: Courts, amnesty for illegals, abolish borders, abolish ICE, end all deportation, defund the Department of War, eliminate cash bail, abolish prisons, abolish police. They want their wealth tax and cash bail, too. They want their wealth tax, public ownership of most corporations, and they're promising every need of every American: guaranteed government job, guaranteed government salary, guaranteed government daycare, guaranteed government schools, health care, guaranteed government healthy food, and probably a guaranteed pine box when you croak, and a plot to die, be buried in. Okay, that's what their stated agenda is. My argument yesterday to Linda is, yeah, she's right. She is right. There are plenty of weak rhino Republicans that personally, in other election years, I wouldn't even consider voting for, but not this year. Because this will shred our Constitution. This will destroy America as we know it. Linda and I got into this yesterday. So I brought the issue to the president last night. I told him about you. And I told him we've worked together for 20 years. And I said that you like Newt better than me, which really frustrated me yesterday. I explained what you said on the air 100% accurately. I did not hold back. And he said, for me to tell you, and if I have to, I'll just get him on the phone with you himself. He said, there's too much at stake. America, as we know it, will be destroyed. And we can't allow that to happen. There's nobody that has done more. Look, for Republicans, if you're not happy with your candidate, you probably should have gotten involved in a primary and supported somebody and challenged them. Now, President Trump, as a result of getting involved in primaries, you know, he was very effective at getting rid of a lot of prominent Republicans because he felt that they were too weak and a little bit of spineless. But he said to tell you that you have to vote and vote for the Republicans, even ones you may not like, even ones that are not there when we need them. They're not this. They're not going to shred our Constitution. So would you like to disagree with the president? Because you're no longer disagreeing with me. You're disagreeing with the president and me and Bill O'Reilly.
4: Yeah, I disagree with all three of you. I mean, you're all highly intelligent, you know, well-versed legislative experts who have been doing this.
3: There's a butt coming.
4: Of course there is a giant butt, like capital B, bold, italicked, huge. But I think what you're all missing, and you're going to hate what I'm going to say, so get ready to hate it and get ready to be like, I can't believe you're going here. There is a big difference between voting for a Democrat socialist, and I say Democrat because Democratic is a process, not a party, for all the people that call in 900 times a day about that. But I just want to say for the record, when we didn't pass the SAVE Act, and the SAVE Act wasn't the first effort for us to secure our elections, we have been trying to secure our elections for probably the better part of two decades, and we haven't been able to successfully do it. It's been manipulated. We could see the fraud that literally ranges over a variety of topics, whether it's through Medicaid, whether it's through

0: 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Listen up for a minute. 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
3: I would say in the top
4: no doubt.
3: 5 best zombie movies ever made. And if any movie clamored for a sequel at the time in 2004, one, you had this, you know, this amazing cast, Sarah Polley, Jake Weber, Ving Rhames. Like, it doesn't, that movie was, that's Zack Snyder's best film, in my opinion. That's a perfect movie.
4: I wouldn't argue with
3: him. I mean, I ain't thrilled with the tackle on
4: ending. One of the best openings.
3: Best opening scenes of all time. Yeah. A pre-credit scene was like 9 minutes, something like sets up the film.
4: Yeah, that's great.
3: The one thing about Zack Snyder, he can cast. He is a good caster. I mean, getting Sarah Polley, who was a Canadian actress at the time, was a fan of she went up directing movies. She was really good in that film. And I just want to say, like, you know, a couple things I've watched this week. Last night, you know, this weekend, as we speak, is Batman Day. As we do this program, and this weekend, I guess Warner Brothers leaves is Batman Weekend. So Warner Brothers gave theaters a chance to release 3 different Batman movies. You had to show one movie each day. Friday night was Tim Burton's Batman 89. Saturday was Batman, Mask of Phantasm, which is an animated movie from 1993, which has a good legacy. And then Sunday is the Batman Lego movie. I'm not really thrilled that they picked Batman Lego movie. Mask of Phantasm, I guess, is a good pick. I'd rather see live action. But I sat and watched Batman 89 last night with a crowd. I introduced it. And, you know, I was telling the crowd about the legacy of that film and how impactful it was on the way movies are marketed now. Comes out June of 89, has the biggest opening weekend. Warner Brothers, like 3 weeks before, unleashes a 3-minute trailer on almost every channel. I remember that night. And it was like, wow, Jack Nicholson's a Joker. Michael Keaton looks great as Batman. I remember people going to movie theaters the next day and that weekend, they don't see a movie ticket just to see that trailer on the big screen. Week before Batman came out in 89, 2020 with Barbara Walters, there's a whole full hour, Scott, special on the making of Batman, filming in Englewood Studios in England. Tim Burton gave extensive interviews in that. I remember how hyped I was, and I told the audience, the day Batman came out, I woke up, I lived in Brooklyn, New York, I wake up, I run to the newsstand, literally, and I buy the Daily News and the New York Post, was a critic who's still reviewing movies to this day, David Elston. He gave a 4 out of 4 stars. Catherine Carroll, New York Daily News, 3.5 stars. I was hyped. But the funny thing is, when I saw Batman 89 the first time, like all Burton's movies for some reason, like when I saw Beetlejuice, I liked it, but it was like, it just drew me in a weird way. I went to see it again and wound up seeing it 9 times, and I wound up loving it. And Batman was sort of the same way. Like, Burton's work is almost like, it's hard to digest all the time in the first viewing. It sort of grows on you. And then, like, last night I'm watching Batman 89. I'm like, each individual scene in that movie, I think, for the most part, is great. Nicholson's great. Keaton is great. The museum scene.

Batman coming through the Flugelheim Museum skylight to save Vicki Vale. It's one of the greatest scenes on film for me. I love that scene. But I said to the people when they left, the one flaw that movie has, even though I love Batman 89, Burton, the one flaw it has is Burton fell in love with Nicholson's Joker too much, and it has too much Joker, and it's lopsided. And people at the time said, oh, it could have been called a Joker. And it could have been. It needed one more Batman action scene, one less Joker scene, and the movie would have had a better flow. Having said that, I enjoyed

0: 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Listen up for a minute. 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
3: Following, I have it on Blu-ray.
4: Yeah.
3: You know, I love Brian De Palma. He's one of the great directors.
4: Oh, I agree. Dressed to Kill.
3: Then you can't forget Garrett Graham's, you know, Bud the Chud and Chud 2, you know, as a fan favorite.
4: Yeah.
3: You know, character that he did.
4: So, you know, want to just throw out a shout out to Graham, who passes away.
3: Garrett Graham
4: at the age of what?
3: 77
4: yeah. Years old. I'm gonna start here on my 10 through 6. You know, these are I'm not gonna necessarily the best, I don't think this, but ones I like that I respect as reboots. My number 10, kudos to J.J. Abrams, who really, not an easy task with Star Trek. I mean, we just screened at the theater the first 4. Because it's the 60th anniversary of Star Trek, the original television series. So we did Star Trek, the motion picture, The Wrath of Khan, Search for Spock, and The Voyage Home. All looked amazing in high definition on the big screen. I thoroughly enjoyed watching it. William Shatner, Leonard Nimoy, that entire original cast was born to play those parts. So, you know, Abrams has a tough task with Star Trek when he reboots it. And the thing he got right is, man, the casting's awesome. Like, that whole cast is good. Chris Pine is Kirk.
3: Fantastic.
4: Zachary Quinto is Spock.
3: Carl Urban is Doc.
4: Yeah. I mean, they're
3: Bones.
4: They're all really good. And I thought the first Star Trek movie was good. And I like the sequels. So that's my number 10. My number 9, I went with Man of Steel. I mean, as much as I like James Gunn's Superman, and I like it, I do. I enjoy it. The Man of Steel came before it. So, you know, after the absolute catastrophe of you know, Superman 4, which was a low budget clunker that Cannon got the rights to, you know, they give the property to Snyder. He casts Henry Cavill, casts Wright. I think other than an overlong fight scene at the end, I think that movie's really good. It has heart, good action. Michael Shannon, I think, as Zod is really good. And I'm a fan of that film. Number 8, I put Rise of the Planet of the Apes. I love the original franchise. It's a big part of my childhood. They're not all perfect, that, you know, especially the 5th one. But I have fond memories for it, and I like it a lot. And then I think when they did Rise with James Franco and John Lithgow, I thoroughly enjoyed that movie. The sequels are high, extremely well-made movies, critically acclaimed, the other two after this. But I like the B-movie roots in the simple storytelling of Planet of the Apes, and this movie's really good. Rise of the Planet of the Apes, I like. Number 7, I put Creed. You know, after Rocky, like a movie called Creed, where Rocky's the co-star, not the main star, they bring in Michael B. Jordan, because before he's a, you know, big movie star, as Adonis, is the son of Apollo. And this movie's just as good as Rocky Balboa. I think it's a great film. And I like it a lot. And then my number 6, The Mummy with Brendan Fraser. And Stephen Sommers, who did a movie called Deep Rising, they gave him this Mummy franchise. He had a lot of

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2: I'm Roxanne Evans. World leaders gather in New York for the UN General Assembly, where President Trump will speak. This as the Iran conflict continues. Republican Representative Tim Burchett on Fox's The Big Weekend Show says President Trump made the world safer.
3: The Iranians were close to nuclear. They were getting ready to launch Armageddon, from what I understand. If President Trump had intervened over there, Iran would have a nuclear weapon. They would have launched against Israel or somebody else.
2: Democrats point to high oil prices, though. And protesters meet pop concert in Philadelphia outside of Ed Sheeran's show, angry for dropping Macklemore from the bill. Sheeran called the situation in Gaza catastrophic and unjustifiable. 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
5: Showers return this evening, lasting through the night. Thunder and lightning possible. Lows low to mid-60s. We'll have another rainy day tomorrow with off and on showers and storms. High Sunday struggle to reach 70. Much cooler days ahead. We'll stay in the low to mid-60s for highs Monday through midweek, seeing daily chances for occasional showers.
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0: 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Listen up for a minute. 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
3: These things and things that I couldn't truly appreciate at the time. I look back now and I'm like, wow, I'm so grateful for that. I remember going back to the villa and I had to process what had happened. So I was sitting there in my little cabana and this hummingbird came really close to me. And that had never, I'd never had an experience like that before. And I could feel it. I could feel everything. And I didn't want to move because I didn't want this to end. And it was such a beautiful moment. And it's so funny because the hummingbird since then has always been a part of my life. And just kind of in the background to remind me that the magic is there. And I remember them telling me as well that if you connect the land, if you connect to nature, you'll begin to see in Guatemala animals in the trees. You'll begin to see things and spirits. And I'm like, okay, you know, whatever. And I'm sitting there and the hummingbird leaves and I'm starting to kind of feel very relaxed, very calm. And all of a sudden I watch this leaf, these leaves turn into a deer and they're moving across the mountain. I'm like, am I seeing what I'm seeing? And then all of a sudden I see this face come out of the mountain and it just stares. And then goes back into the mountain, all made of leaves. And I'm thinking, what's happening?
4: Maybe you were the one on crack.
3: Well, that's it. Yes. Nobody's ever said that before. Good one. But that night, I remember going to the window and the prayers had started again. And all of a sudden, something clicked and I could feel the prayers and I could hear it. And I just didn't want it to end. And I remember I started crying and I was just like, I get it. Like, I really get it. I can connect. I can feel like it just all, everything started to open up. And when I got home, I went back to the Hedgewitch, back to my real life. And
4: what was your job
3: the first
4: at the time?
3: Day I was back, at the Hedgewitch.
4: Yes. Yeah.
3: Oh, at the time I was a mom. I had a little boy and literally I had retired from acting because I had had my child and I was really a bored housewife is what I was. And so I was frequenting the store. And so I went back to real life and I went into the store and the owner, she came to me and gave me a stone and she goes, I need to give you this. I don't know why. And the stone was literally in the shape of the face I had seen in the mountain.
4: Oh.
3: And I still have that stone today.
4: Well, you should.
3: Yeah, it was amazing. So a friend of mine said to me, okay, you know what? Come to a healing space with me about a week later. And I did. And everybody was kind of politely signing these binders. I said, okay, fine. I'm going to sign these binders, whatever. About 2 weeks after that, I get an email. And the email says, you know what? Don't forget you have an animal communications course. I'm like, excuse me? So I call her and I tell her. She goes, are you coming?
4: You stumble into a lot of this.
3: Yeah. My entire life is about stumbling into stuff.

0: 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Listen up for a minute. 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
3: On their side?
4: No.
3: It's just picking up a frequency that they happen to be hanging out in.
4: Yeah, because the spirit will latch on to anything. Like it's like a beacon, right? So anything, it's like a magnet. So you need to understand that as much as we want to connect to spirits, spirits want to connect to us. A lot of times the clients who come to me, whether they're animals, whether they're people, it's the spirits that bring my clients to me. Clients will say all the time, like, you know, I've been wanting to do this. And then all of a sudden something made me want to do this. And then as we start to connect to the spirit, we realize, oh, wait a second, you're not the one who wanted to be here. Your dad or your mom or your dog wanted you to be here.
3: When you watch those, when I watch those ghost shows, like if you were in a prison that I was a ghost in, I would talk to you. But those like kind of douchey guys, like in the affliction shirts, like that are like, come on, what are you doing? I wouldn't talk to those guys.
4: I know.
3: I would give them nothing.
4: And, you know, I've talked to producers about this before because, you know, I am in media. I do have television. You know, I've done television. I've done these shows before. And a producer said to me, and she goes, for the majority of them, not all of them, because some of them are very sincere, but for the majority of them, what they're looking for is the jump scare. Right. Mm-hmm. And so some of them are manufactured jump scares. So the scare might be there, but they up level it. And then there are shows that are just, you know, they're entertainment purpose only.
3: Yeah, it's fascinating. I think there's something about all of us that knows that there's something just beyond the veil, but most of us don't have the talents that you do. Okay, so we have 20 minutes left with you, and we want to take some calls with you. Let's take a quick break, and then we'll go through everybody waiting online here and see if we can get them some help or some answers for some questions they have when we come back on Coast to Coast AM.
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7: So I had an appointment with the surgeon, and he was told me what all he was going to do, and it was just absolutely horrendous. I came home, I started on carnivora, and I called and canceled my surgery, and she said, are you going someplace else? I said, no, I'm taking care of it myself. She said, okay. And my problem on my skin went away.
8: I have bruising that's all over my arms, you know. 3 weeks after I

0: 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Listen up for a minute. 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
3: Flood. And if you were in one of those, you know, towns or places that were completely wiped out by this, you'd take to a boat and you'd just basically see sea around you, and eventually you would come to land. And so the Great Flood, really, you can explain it. And if you look at all of the sort of ancient scripts and things that talk about this, they all originate from that area. And I think we overlook the fact that we see the Egyptians as being sort of very much the early parts of our, we call it Western society, I don't know what you count as Western society, but anyway, of the society that most of us came from. Then,
4: or probably, I think we think like they seem like they did agriculture and they farmed, so they figured out how to do society in a big group, you know, pretty early on.
3: So I think, you know, this explains what happened. And I was involved, we've done a few documentaries on this, House of the Black Sea as well. There's a thing called the Varna Gold, and this sort of huge find of gold offshore discovered this sort of civilization that wasn't really documented. And they were as advanced as the Egyptians. They found all kinds of gold artifacts, ranging from sort of what looked like ways of paying for things, like sort of almost tokens out of gold. They had measuring sticks, all this sort of thing. And you know, there's more and more evidence that shows that this is the core of the story, the truth behind what we see as the Great Flood.
4: We have short memories, don't we?
3: We do. I mean, also we rely on things being written down. You know, it would be interesting to know in 1,000 years' time, 10,000 years' time, you know, we assume that the stuff we have today, we have books, but we have digital as well. How many people have got floppy disks or things that they thought would last forever? Or, you know, computer disks that we used to put into our computers, which are completely useless now.
4: That's why I tell people to buy records, because records last.
3: Yeah, that's true, actually.
4: The cloud. Who knows how long the cloud's going to be there?
3: Precisely. And I think this is it. You know, we assume that everything we write down or put into to a sort of archive will last, and we know it doesn't. And you know, particularly back in those days,
4: I guess unless it was carved into stone, we probably don't have it as a record.
3: Precisely. And you know, there are scripts and things that do show there are sort of papyruses. I mean, you know, when we're carving to stone, we're going back more than 10,000 years. We're going back, you know, 20, 30, 40,000 years. But certainly those early sort of tablets and manuscripts and things, many of those would be lost. But also some of them would have been reported into things like the Bible and that sort of thing, the Quran. And you'd see that coming through into modern day society. So, yeah, it was based on a real experience, but it was never a global flood.
4: When we come back, I want to talk to you about some of the civilizations that we found under the ocean. When we come back with Dr. Simon Boxall, oceanographer on Coast to Coast AM.

0: 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Listen up for a minute. 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
3: It's not impossible, never say never, but I think the science opinion is that the sort of whole idea of a mega tsunami wiping out the east coast of America is a bit of a scare story. Similarly, off the west coast of California and things, got this huge, it's called the Cascadian Subduction Zone. This is the thing, you know, the whole idea of the rift, which will give us earthquakes in Los Angeles and places. Again, if that ruptures, again, it will create a big tsunami, a mega tsunami.
4: The warning time like for people on land?
3: It can be very short. I mean, the Japanese tsunami was a good example where Japan has a very, very good tsunami warning system. But because that particular fracture happened very close to the coast, they only had 10 minutes warning. Mm. 10 minutes, particularly with relatively flat land, is not very long to do anything about.
4: I mean, where are you going to go?
3: Where are you going to go?
4: You're going to cause traffic and then everybody's in trouble.
3: That's the problem. And I think, you know, it's difficult to deal with. I think what you do is you first of all, make things as robust as possible within reason, although interesting enough, in Japan the approach has gone from making things to resist the water. The approach with coastal buildings now is that the bottom floor blows out, so tsunami warning happens, you go upstairs, bottom floor blows out as the waves hit. You might lose your car or your sofa down on the ground floor, but the top floor is solid and sort of it's on stilts then, and it survives a tsunami.
4: Or so, put small boats along the coast, because you say a small boat can take a big wave.
3: Oh yeah, as long as it's not crashing at the time. Small boat, we had with the Indonesian tsunami many years ago, over 20 years ago now, I had one of my students was out with their parents on a boat. They just left Phuket, which is one of the areas that were badly hit. Before the tsunami hit, and their satellite phone rang, and everyone was worried that they were there, and they thought they'd been killed by the tsunami. They didn't even know it occurred, and they were only 2 or 3 miles offshore.
4: Oh, wow.
3: So, you know, if you're on the coast and you've got a boat, don't jump in your car, jump in the boat.
4: I mean, that's the best advice I've heard. See, we've learned a few things over the weekend. The witch from last night said, before you are around ghosts, protect your belly button. And now you're telling us, don't jump in a car, jump in a boat. See, we learned things on Coast to Coast. We have one more break and one more round of calls for the night, and we will take them. So if you're on the line or you're trying to call, hang with me. I will get to you. We'll be right back. This is Coast to Coast AM.
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0: Hey, Wobbleland, it's KB here. Listen up for a minute. 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
3: Today, and then also he needs the Z-radical, He needs a couple of ounces twice a day, even 3 times a day would be okay for him. He's a big guy. Okay. And then don't forget the Rebound or sports drink. This guy, the reason why he's so heavy, he's really, really seriously deficient in nutrients, particularly minerals. And that's why he eats all the time. That's why he's so big. As soon as he starts doing everything correctly, he'll slowly lose about 1/2 pound, 2 pounds a day. But don't forget the Rebound or sports drink. Again, we talked about that a little earlier. We have the sticks. There's 30 sticks in a box. We have the canister. There's 36 servings in the canister. We do have the 12-ounce cans, 12 in a case. The cans do have carbonation in them, so I like to pop the tops on them. 2 of them before I go to bed at night, put them in the refrigerator so that they're flat and all the bubbly is gone by morning. And again, we keep those because the kids want to order the ones with the carbonation in them. But then we educate them to get off the carbonation once they start with us, okay? And so we don't just leave them to do the carbonation until they die, okay? We make sure that they know that they want to really, really work on getting rid of the carbonation. But at any rate, that covers this fella.
4: Michael? So Dr. Wallach, he had mentioned hypothyroidism, and I know that the thyroid—
3: Ocean's Gold. Oh, I said Ocean's Gold, and I said 2Z and Z-radical. All 3 of those will support the thyroid. Mm-hmm.
4: Now, the thyroid needs iodine, right? Whether it's hyper, hypo, or just having a thyroid with no concerns.
3: Okay. The thyroid gland requires all 90 essential nutrients. It uses,
4: right.
3: Uses iodine to make the hormone. And I don't like to, you know, tell people that over the air because they just run to the store and buy iodine, and then they wonder why they die.
4: We have something called Ultimate Iodine, Dr. Wallach, and it includes vitamin B12, iodine, zinc, selenium, and copper that all work together to help support the thyroid. And that's something that I added when during my weight loss journey, is I added 3 sprays of this twice a day.
3: It's a little spray bottle.
4: Whenever I hit plateaus, when I hit a plateau is when I started adding this, and it's just little sprays right under the tongue. And boy, I had more energy.
3: Well, how much weight did you lose in your journey?
4: I'm down 105 pounds.
3: Wow. Lost 105 pounds. That's beautiful.
4: No, I didn't lose it.
3: Huh?
4: Yeah, I didn't lose it. I said goodbye. See ya, because I'm not going to find it back. So, and that's majority of that 100 pounds, Dr. Wallach, has been for the last 3 years. So, yeah, I'm doing good.
3: Well, thank
4: well,
3: you.
4: Let's

0: hearing.
1: Yes, thank you. So let's go to my friend Bobby. Bobby, go ahead and unmute yourself. You're on live with Daily with Doc.
2: Hello, Rebecca Dukes, my friend, and Dr. Wallach. Have a male, 62 years old. 6'1", 262 pounds, and having problems with gout, high blood pressure, constipation, and eating junk food.
0: I'm sorry, eating what?
2: Junk food.
0: Oh. All right. Well, again, people who eat junk food are usually minerally deficient. And so they're craving snacks all the time. They might eat 5, 6, 7, 8, 10 meals a day. That's why they gain so much weight. And once you start taking the 90 essential nutrients, a lot of that craving goes away, and it's easy to lose the weight when you throw in a keto shake. He needs one keto shake a day. Okay. Could be the chocolate or the strawberry, or rotate them around so you don't get bored with one flavor. He needs to get rid of all the bad foods. Dr. Wall is cooking without the bad foods, 300 pages of safe recipes and safe cooking methods. And then no wheat, butter, rye, or oats, no buckwheat. Get rid of the gluten and the phagopyrenes. Absolutely no fried foods, no processed meats with nitrates and nitrites. Okay, we're talking about ham, bacon, bologna, salami, hot dogs, pastrami, pepperoni, jerky, corned beef, spam, all that stuff's got to go. And then the gout is problems, you know, in your joints. Okay. And so, again, we do have the things we told this guy to take. Okay. Again, it's the shake. He needs the shake. Okay. The keto shake. One a day. Don't go to any more than that because then you're getting into nutritional trouble. So you need just one keto shake a day. It's not to add to a meal, it's a meal replacer. And then again, the Ultimate Daily Classic tablets, three of those twice a day, or even three times a day, help get rid of the high blood pressure. And don't cold turkey off the medication, but as the blood pressure drops, you can reduce the medication. Let's see here. So I think we're covering things. If he wants pain medication for the gout, he can use our CM cream topically on the joints, and it'll give him very, very good pain relief for, you know, anywhere from 2 to 5 hours, okay, kind of thing. But these sorts of things, we see people all the time, athletes, military personnel, people who do factory work, and gout, it usually runs along with thyroid problems, okay? So it wouldn't hurt to, you know, take the Ocean's Gold, three of those twice a day, 2 bottles a month, and the Fucoid Z, take three of those twice a day, and then the Z Radical. You want to take a couple of ounces of that with breakfast, lunch, and dinner, the Z Radical. It's also going to help with these issues.
1: All right. Thank you so much, Dr. Wallach. And we have time for one more quick question. And Ruth Ellen, do you have a question for Dr. Wallach? Please unmute yourself.
3: I do. Thank you so much. Good afternoon, everyone. Okay, so I have a question from Facebook. It is from Sharla. I hope I'm pronouncing that right. It's Charla. Says, good afternoon. I have a client who's female, 120 pounds, 5'6", following your protocol of food, no gluten, oats. Also sticking to the bad foods list, because I did ask. is on a healthy brain and heart pack and is wondering how long before ear ringing, dry skin, stressed tummy, teeth, and teeth aching will start to reduce and go away. She is also taking, I gotta scroll down, sorry, collagen, Synaptive, De-Stress, Glucogel, Plant-Derived Minerals, and Sweet Ease. She's been on the product since October of 22. And I do know that it does depend on the damage to the small intestines repairing itself before absorption is better.
0: Yeah, and so she should be, you know, after 3 to 6 months, she should be healing her small intestines. But she's got to watch out for cross-contamination in the household. Everybody in the household, including the dog and the rat and the parrot and spouse and kids, mother-in-law, everybody's got to be gluten-free. She can't be the only one gluten-free in the household because it'll be cross-contamination in the laundry, the dryer, food preparation surfaces, even the car. When people are eating crackers and cookies and things like that, and again, these big long sticks with salt all over them.
1: Pretzels.
0: Yeah, pretzel sticks. Yeah. Okay. They're gluten. You go to a restaurant, even if they're bringing you something that's gluten free, guess what? They're making it on a surface that has gluten on it. I like Jimmy Carter. I don't want to talk about his politics, but he's 98 years old, doesn't have any issues. He's been eating grits his whole life for breakfast, lunch, and dinner, which is just a cornmeal. No wheat, butter, or oats. He's been, also for breakfast, he has 3 eggs every morning. He has dairy, he has milk and cheese and butter with every meal. Everything the doctors say don't do, he's done, and he's 98. Okay, they wanted to put him in hospice because he's 98 and said, if you have a heart attack or something, we can help. If you're in hospice, we can save you. Okay, but if it's going to take him a half hour to get an ambulance out there and blah, blah, blah, blah, you'll die before you get to the hospital. He says, no, thank you. I'll just stick it out at home. I'm doing pretty good right now. But he's still fishing and, you know, playing golf and all that kind of stuff at 98. And so, and also for lunch, he has, he has
1: Dr. Wallach,
0: food. Yeah.
1: I hate to interrupt you, Dr. Wallach, but you've got to go.
0: That's true.
3: Thank you.
0: You can finish it up.
1: Yeah. Well, thank you everybody for joining us here. Bye, Doc.
0: Bye.
1: On Daily with Doc, my name is Becca Dukes, and if I could have my other co-host up with me. So we have the wonderful Ruth Ellen Sanchez. She's had a lot of stretching and growth over this last month and a half or so, in making sure that we learn how to do this live streaming stuff. It's more than just going live on Facebook whenever you are doing a Zoom, doing a large broadcast, and streaming to multiple different platforms. So if you are a Rumble user, go to Critical Health News and follow our Rumble channel. If you're on YouTube, again, Critical Health News, follow us. And if you are on Facebook, it's just Critical Health. Okay. Somebody else got that news part. We're working on getting it. But Critical Health, follow us on Facebook. We appreciate you for joining us here each and every day. I know some of them are diehards. Speaking of diehard, we have some people that come on each and every day, Monday through Friday, 12 to 1 p.m. Pacific time. And we're so glad you do, because that just proves that you value yourself enough to show up and be a sponge so that whenever you encounter somebody that you love or somebody in your community, you are armed with information that can help them also. So be that sponge, soak it all up, squeeze it out, plant seeds. And folks, if you have ever thought about making a little bit of income from home, look into our health coach program. You can become a distributor without going through the health coach program, but if you want to become a distributor, an associate with Yongevity, and really have it powerful, that program by the Institute of Holistic Health, you can find more information at Coach with Becca, or get back with the person that shared this program with you and ask if they know about the coaching program. Until next time, everybody, bye for now.
3: Bye, everybody.

0: Hey, Wobbleland, it's KB here. Listen up for a minute. 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
3: ...percent of the usual treatment groups.
4: Very few pain studies show that the majority of people actually can become pain-free. Very few pain studies have ever shown that. The Boulder Back Pain Study did show that. And most studies are out 6 months or even a year. Our follow-up data for 5 years shows that the vast majority of the people who became pain-free from chronic back pain, the back pain was there for 10 plus years. I evaluated all the people in that study, and their pain was real and significant. But the vast majority of them were still pain-free 5 years later.
3: The first step to treating neuroplastic pain is to make sure that the patients are actually experiencing neuroplastic pain.
4: First, you rule out a clear structural problem. No cancer, no inflammatory condition, no infection, no heart attack, fracture, etc. Secondly, you look for the clues that give you an understanding of what actually is going on, whereas the pain or other symptoms will turn on and off. They'll shift, it'll move. It'll be triggered by innocuous things like the wind or the weather or stress or by computer screens. And you will see this variation and this inconsistency.
3: Join us next week as we discuss the journey of pain reprocessing therapy and why other medical professionals are hesitant to adopt this approach. Shoebinner's book, Unlearn Your Pain, is available now. 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Our writer-producer is Kristen Farah. Our executive producer is Amira Zaveri. 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I'm Elizabeth Westfield.
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0: Hey, Wobbleland, it's KB here. Listen up for a minute. 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
3: Now, the only way you can get anything from the Word of God is to have the Holy Spirit teach your human spirit. When someone believes in Christ, the Holy Spirit, in fact, restores the human spirit in what we call regeneration. He's born again. Thus, eternal life is imputed to the human spirit, where that Holy Spirit now resides. So the Christian has a body, a soul, and a spirit. The unbeliever is psychikos. He only has a body and a soul. So in 1 Corinthians 2:12, now we have received not the spirit of this world, but the spirit which is of God, so that we might know the things that are freely given to us from God. Which things also we speak, not in the words which man's wisdom teaches, but which the Holy Spirit teaches, comparing spiritual things with spiritual things. The only way that you'll ever be able to understand the Word of God is to allow the Holy Spirit to teach it to you. That's His job, because the Bible says in 2 Corinthians 2:14, the natural man receives not the Spirit of God. They are foolishness to him, neither can he know them, because they're spiritually discerned. When we hear God speak through His Word, through the Bible, the Scriptures, it can separate our thoughts from human viewpoint. Sometimes we call this evil. It's referencing the invisible part of man, his soul and his spirit. That's not evil. That's good if you've got a soul and a spirit. So when the Scriptures speak, it can separate the human spirit. The lost man not doesn't have one. It can cause him to see what's evil. Sometimes because he doesn't have that spirit, he buys into the evil concepts, like salvation by works, spirituality by works, maybe some different sort of religion. But his soul, the spirit, the Word of God, puts up on a block on the activities of the sin nature and lets you override it by negative volition. So again, I want you to listen carefully. I'm going to say that again. When we hear God speak through His Word, through the Bible, through the Scriptures, it can separate our thoughts from human viewpoint thinking, sometimes called evil. Evil is referencing the invisible part of man, and the Word of God puts a block on those activities of the sin nature, but you can override it. You can be a Christian, and you can override the Word of God by saying no. That's called negative volition, and you probably have done that. You know you shouldn't do certain things. You know the Bible tells you you shouldn't do that, and you said, no, I'm going to do it anyhow. That's a problem. That's sin. That quenches and grieves the Holy Spirit. So the Word of God is alive and powerful, sharper than a two-edged sword, piercing even to dividing soul, the soul and spirit, and the joint and the marrow, and a critic of thought and intents of the heart. Man, did you hear that? Of the joints and the marrow. What does that mean? Well, you know what a marrow is. It's inside the bone. It's that soft tissue which fills the cavity of bones. The Word of God can cut through the joints and the marrow. You know, joint pain, I guess you have it like I do. It's like arthritis. Sometimes it can be very

0: Hey, Wobbleland, it's KB here. Listen up for a minute. 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
3: Waited for 7.9. Can you imagine waiting for 3% again? Can you imagine that? So when you look at the state of the economy, yes, interest rates are high. Yes, things are happening. That is absolutely, positively sure. But the things we look for in the cost of gasoline, during Trump, it's up 30.6%. During Biden, it was up 32.8%. Fuel oil was up 42.4% during Biden and 20.5% under Trump. I mean, you look at these things all the way down the road, and natural gas and autos and beef, and, you know, you look at eggs, which were up 110% during Biden. They're down 37.6% during Trump. Now, these are some data of some honest dates and some issues between January of 2025 and August of 2026, and then January of 2021 through January of 2025 during Biden. And what I'm saying is that a lot of these things in your financial goals, and we're going to go over that in just a little bit, doesn't really matter as it relates to these politicians, whoever they are, whoever you like or whoever you don't like, trying to get you to go one way or the other with your interest rates, with your gas, with your pocketbook. Everybody wants to talk about right now, where you are feeling right now. Where are you feeling right now? So give me a call, station 260-447-1190, or text me at 260-447-1190. Just give me a shout out of where you are and where you like to be and where you would be. For example, in 1990, at 10.1% interest rates for a home, I mean, interest rates on CDs were, you know, around 8 or 9. I remember money markets were at 8.5% in your savings account. So you look at these things right now, money markets right now are around 4% or so. Current mortgage rates are about 6.51%. So the spread is just about the same for the profits for all of these banks and financial institutions. So we're going to go over what's on your mind, you know, 2 or 3 topics on what's on your mind, whether it's mortgages, debt, advantages, disadvantages of rolling retirement assets, tax reviews, 401ks, 403bs, 457, NPERS, whatever you've got. 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

0: Hey, Wobbleland, it's KB here. Listen up for a minute. 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

0: 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Text us at 260-447-1190. Well, we're in the last throes of the 10 minutes or so of the conversation that we're going to have with Money Talk today, live today on 9/20 of 2026. Now, remember, everything that we've talked about in here are strategies and ideas. They're not something that you should try on your own. You should get advice for doing it and making sure that these processes work for you in tandem. Because if you're doing something that you start off with, the main thing is that you must maintain that process until that process doesn't make any sense anymore. For example, some people might say, some advisors might say, hey, take a couple million dollars, let the interest rate pay, and then that interest rate will pay for a life insurance policy to carry for your kids. Well, that's great, but the interest on a on an annuity, a $2 million annuity, it adds to your tax return. It adds to your tax return. Distributions from pensions and annuities, line 5A. So if you have $150,000 or $160,000, that's a payment for life insurance policy or so, and you have an amount of money setting back, why would you pay tax on $150,000, for example? Why would you pay, you know, depending on your tax bracket, $30,000 or more or less on your tax return to not have a payment for your life insurance policy? I mean, is that how it was sold to you? And you believed it? I mean, why wouldn't you put it in some tax-free municipal bonds? I mean, as long as they're fairly safe, insured by the MBIA, whatever it is, maybe the interest rate on those is 4%. I mean, you don't just pay any tax. Maybe the interest rate's 5%. You don't pay any tax. Maybe the interest rate's 7%. You don't pay any tax. I mean, if you look at the numbers and you cross-reference those numbers, there are lots of different ways to do this that is less painful, more opportunistic, but it takes work. I used to mow a yard for a lady next to me, Mrs. Heckman, lived next to us. Her yard was about the same size as mine. My dad made me push mow mine, and so I had to push mow hers. I mean, she paid me for doing it. But it was kind of an odd layout, you know, it was structurally odd. So I figured out how to mow her yard with all the trees and everything else the most efficient way possible. So it took me the least amount of time for the amount of money she was paying me. The same thing when you're looking at your financial planning future is you need to have a plan or a structure to make sure you have the opportunity to get there in the least amount of time with the most amount of credentialed money in your pocket. Now, that's all net. Your biggest fee you're going to pay is taxes, if you're paying them. Biggest fee you're going to pay. It's not investment management. It's not interest rates on your car. It's not even interest rates on your on your home. It's all those taxes. I mean, if you look at taxes, I mean, right now we're not paying $5 a gallon gas because we don't have the Indiana tax on that. So when you look at these issues that we're dealing with today from the person in Colorado, which I appreciate you giving me the text message, is all of these issues need to be solved. But they're not going to be solved perfectly. There's going to be trouble in Little China all the time. There always is. Trouble in the United States. Trouble in each individual counties of the United States. Trouble everywhere. But if you're sitting here worried about whether you're going to have a leak on your roof because it's raining outside, you're worried about the wrong thing. You should have taken care of that years ago. And financial advice doesn't just come with investing money into an investment. We just had a couple of our clients that are actually putting money with a place that actually is proprietary. So number one, the thing is, if you're going to invest money somewhere, you got to ask that person or that company, is this a proprietary investment to you and you alone? In other words, can I move it to another institution without the availability of cashing it in and taxing it out so I can have choices to buy and sell whatever I want to buy and sell? Is that an opportunity? And if the answer is no, you have to take a look back. You have to say, okay, why would I put money in here that I can't get out of by transferring to somebody else? Why would I do that? number one. Number two, why would you invest in an investment that pays capital gain tax over years? Because there's new investments out there that don't distribute capital gain tax throughout the year through mutual fund investments because the portfolio manager buys and sells. You control your own tax-favored opportunities by offsetting gains and losses. The other thing, too, is that you're sitting there, wow, I can't sell out my, you know, Caterpillar, Deere, IBM, you know, whatever your investment may be, because I got capital gain tax on it. I got to pay capital gain tax. You know, there are investments out there that are willing to reduce some of the capital gains by a certain percentage every year and get you out of that plan maybe after 5, 10, 15 years with the least amount of capital gain tax by offsetting gains and losses within the universe of investing. So there's all kinds of these things out there. But if you have a proprietary investment, and I'm not talking about an annuity, because an annuity is proprietary to the company, not necessarily to the investment advisor, to the company, which means you'd have to go from company to company or internal company to do that. But if you have an investment that's called XYZ and there's no XYZ to buy or sell on the markets other than through this specific industry or broker-dealer, be very careful, be very wary. Why? Because it limits your choices. You know, part of the reason why we do business the way we do it at More Wealth Management is that this is your money. You have choices to keep us, remove us, refer us, work with us. Yeah, it's your, but if you don't want to, then you can always try, and we'll help if you want to, is move those things out for the most part of what you have. Now, you might have an annuity or a life insurance plan that you might have to keep or whatever, because that is a proprietary investment. But I'm talking about stocks, bonds, and mutual funds, those types of things. The careful items that you do in your brain is the most important thing going on forward. Not necessarily whether it's utilities, income, AI, diversification, whatever it is. 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And we'll get back to you to set up a time that's most convenient for you to do it. We'll have some homework for you to do, but that's just some simple things that we would have to make sure that we can make your hour the most effective possible. Stay dry today and maybe watch some football. 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
6: Expected. Cutting his weekend at Camp David short by a day as tensions rise in the Middle East. The president returned to Washington Saturday night, even though he was originally scheduled to remain at the presidential retreat until Sunday. The White House has not said why his schedule changed. The return comes as the State Department warns Americans in the Middle East to exercise heightened vigilance and prepare for possible flight cancellations and airspace closures, warning the conflict could escalate rapidly. Meantime, Saudi Arabia says it intercepted a ballistic missile fired by Yemen's Iran-backed Houthi rebels toward Riyadh at dawn Saturday. It was the first Houthi attempt to strike the capital since the latest escalation in fighting. Saudi officials say air defenses also thwarted attempted attacks on civilian infrastructure in several other areas. The Houthis claim they targeted sensitive sites using missiles and drones, but those claims have not been independently verified. No deaths or damage were reported from that intercepted missile. A superstar breaking his silence.
7: Ed Sheeran is speaking out after rapper Macklemore was dropped from his tour for making pro-Palestinian comments on stage. The pop singer opening a solo concert in Philadelphia Saturday, calling what's happening in Gaza catastrophic and unjustifiable. Several supporting acts withdrew after Macklemore was removed last week, a decision Sheeran says was made by the tour promoter. A small group of demonstrators protested outside the stadium. Sheeran apologized for making mistakes and says he wants his music and shows to be about unity and humanity, not politics.
6: Fox's Chanley Painter. Sheeran told the Philadelphia crowd he was not sure how they would react to him, but his apology was met with cheers and applause. America is listening to Fox News.
8: Hello there, and thanks for tuning into this week's show. I'm your host, Chris McKay, and I'm really happy to have you along today as we explore and discover the secrets to health, wealth, and better living. And if you're a longtime listener of the show, welcome back. We appreciate it. And if you're just joining us for the first time, nice to have you along today. I want to start by sending a big thank you out to our sponsor, Dr. Newton's Naturals. 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And I want you to check them out when you have a chance because they really have some great products to improve your health and the health of your family. Okay, on today's show, we're talking about vitamin D, sometimes referred to as the sunshine vitamin. But folks, here's the problem. Many of us aren't getting enough sunshine lately between slathering on those powerful sunscreens and spending more time indoors. And what it really comes down to is this vitamin D deficiency that's out there is causing an avalanche of health problems for 70% of our population, ranging from pain, loss of balance, muscle weakness, depression, increased blood pressure, arthritis, memory loss, and even a compromised immune system. And I have Dr. Michael Pincus with me today to talk about the most effective way to get vitamin D. Dr. Pincus, it's good to talk to you again.
9: Chris, it's great to be back. Thank you.
8: You know, many of you know that Dr. Pincus is a nationally recognized authority on natural and alternative health. He's a successful chiropractor. He's worked with top Hollywood celebrities, professional and Olympic athletes, and he continues to be very involved in some of today's top health concerns. And let's kind of start at the top, Dr. Pincus, and talk a little bit about what are some of the warning signs that you may be deficient in vitamin D?
9: Okay, well, part of it is how you feel. And one of the things, Chris, is being tired for no apparent reason.
8: Okay.
9: But on the reverse side of that, I've seen that a lack of vitamin D affects your sleep. Okay, another big sign is that your bones ache. Now, there's a lot of people listening who've been diagnosed with osteoporosis, which is a thinning of the bone.
8: Mm-hmm.
9: But again, a vitamin D deficiency. A big one is muscle weakness. So you try to get up from a couch, you get in and out of a car, and you're finding it more and more difficult. And that's leading to the high, high prevalence of people falling and injuring themselves.
8: Ah, okay. All right.
9: Which is a huge problem.
8: Right, exactly.
9: Another one is you tend to get more colds, especially upper respiratory problems.
8: Okay.
9: Problems with blood pressure, cardiovascular problems, digestive problems, constipation, bloating, gas.
8: Mm-hmm.
9: It's very, very common. And if you're a diabetic, there's all kinds of data about being deficient in vitamin D, and the list goes on and on. It's a huge problem.
8: What does vitamin D actually do in the body? What is it used for?
9: Well, when we use the word vitamin, it's actually kind of a misnomer because vitamin D is actually a hormone.
8: Okay.
9: And this regulates thousands of genes in the body. Everything from pain, blood sugar, immune system, blood pressure, bone strength. Plus, vitamin D has been linked to maintaining colon health, breast, prostate, and ovarian health. But I'll tell you what, the way we're taking vitamin D is all wrong. It's all messed up.
8: Well, why do you say that? Why is it messed up?
9: Well, first of all, you go to your doctor and they say, yeah, I'm going to put you on a vitamin D supplement, and it's like 400 international units, which is totally worthless. Or God forbid, if you're listening right now and you're taking a multivitamin and you think you're covered, that's why you're on 6 or 8 or 10 different prescription drugs. I'll tell you that right now.
8: Mm.
9: Because your body is not getting enough D. The other thing is that vitamin D is an oil. You don't absorb oils in your body. They're very difficult to digest.
8: Okay.
9: So I've come up with my own vitamin D, which I call Dr. Pincus' vitamin D3 formula.
8: So, Dr. Pincus, what makes your fast melt vitamin D formula so unique?
9: Well, Chris, first of all, I put 5,000 units of vitamin D3 per serving in each tablet so you can actually feel the difference. I wanted to give you enough dosage so it really goes to work. Second, I use the right type of vitamin D in my formula, which is superior and readily available so your body can digest it, and this is known as vitamin D3. And third, my formula is a fast-melt tablet that's available for immediate absorption.
8: You know, you mentioned that vitamin D is an oil, so how were you able to make your formula into a fast-melt?
9: Well, good question, Chris. Here's what I've done. I've worked with an advanced team of scientists, and these guys, they know their stuff, and they're using this technology to convert vitamin D, which is an oil, into a dry powder. And once they do that, they put it in this fast dissolving melt for immediate absorption and quick results that you can feel.
8: What's some of the feedback that you're getting, Dr. Pincus, from people that are taking your fast melt D3?
9: Well, I'm getting tons of feedback. You know, I've got people that email me. Here's an email from Betty, and she writes, I was diagnosed with a severe vitamin D deficiency, and she said she tried many other vitamin supplements.
8: Okay.
9: And then she discovered my D3, and she said she went back to her doctor, had her blood test, and her blood test went back into a normal range just within weeks.
8: Wow. All right, folks, I want to take a moment here to let you listeners know that if you want to try Dr. Pincus's vitamin D3 formula, there's a special toll-free number for you to call. 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And when you do call and order, you will not be automatically enrolled in one of those monthly subscription programs. This is a one-time order. So the number to call is 1-800-476-5613. I'll give it to you again. It's 1-800-476-5613. All right, for those of you just joining us, I have Dr. Michael Pincus on the line with us today. We've been talking about Dr. Pincus's fast melt vitamin D3 formula, and this vitamin D deficiency is really an epidemic now, causing all kinds of health concerns. But the issue is, even if you're trying to get vitamin D back in your body, you're most likely taking the wrong type or the wrong form of vitamin D the wrong way, maybe not even getting enough of it. And Dr. Pincus, why don't we start here by talking about, you know, why is this deficiency such an epidemic, despite all of the awareness and the products that you see on the store shelves containing vitamin D?
9: Well, yeah, that's a good point. 70% of us in this country are deficient in vitamin D. The fact is that your body needs vitamin D. This is a hormone that should be there, and it's not there. And the statistics show that back in the 70s when we started getting cable networks and, of course, with the internet, we're not going outside, and most of us get no vitamin D from the sun.
8: What makes your Fast Melt D3 formula a much better choice?
9: Well, Chris, first of all, I put 5,000 units of vitamin D3 per serving in each tablet so you can actually feel the difference. Second, I use the right type of vitamin D in my formula. And third, I've worked with an advanced team of scientists, and they're using this technology to put it in this fast dissolving melt for immediate absorption and quick results that you can feel.
8: Now, is your Fast Melt vitamin D3 formula manufactured here in the U.S., Dr. Pincus?
9: Yeah, absolutely. My formula is manufactured right here in the USA, Chris. In fact, we have a facility that is a cGMP certified lab, which means current good manufacturing practices. And this is an FDA mandated set of rules that we follow. As a matter of fact, just recently the FDA came in and did an inspection, and they said, hey, guys, keep up the good work.
8: Now, you mentioned earlier that there's a strong connection between vitamin D and diabetes. Talk a little bit about how your FastMelt D3 formula could help folks that are dealing with diabetes or even at risk of getting diabetes.
9: Well, yeah, diabetes is a huge problem. And in type 2 diabetics, what we find is that there's plenty of insulin in the body, but the insulin is not recognized by the cells. And so what vitamin D3 does is it takes that problem and it seems to fix it. Now, they've studied vitamin D3 and it's improved this insulin signature by 60%. And just to give you a comparison, the most popular diabetic drug improves at 13%.
8: Wow. Now, let me ask you this, Dr. Pincus. How can your fast melt D3 formula help boost your immune system?
9: Vitamin D is responsible for 200 different chemicals that your immune cells produce to fight off bacteria and viruses. Listen, if you're someone that's susceptible to having any type of cold, flu, I would start right now taking one of my vitamin D3 melts every day. And one of the nice things about this is that besides your immune system being better, you'll find your energy better, you'll find less pain, less arthritic type pain, more mobility, flexibility, better muscle strength. And if you're someone who's concerned about falling, you'll have better balance and a better sense of walking, which is so important these days.
8: So, and how do you take it, Dr. Pincus?
9: You can take it in the morning. You can take it at night. You don't need water, and you put it in your mouth and, you know, maybe count to 30, it's gone.
8: Wow. And maybe you can share again for those that may have just joined us some of the responses that you get from people that have been taking your formula and what kind of results have they seen?
9: Let me tell you my own story. So over the summer, I didn't take as much of my D3. I was actually traveling and I ran out of it. So what happened to me is, you know, I'm basically pain-free, but all of a sudden I started having pain in my hand. I go, what is this? This is weird. But then I realized that I had run out of my D3 formula, and I went off of it for several weeks. And the minute I started going on it, it took about 7, maybe 8 days, the pain went away.
8: Wow.
9: Crazy, isn't it?
8: That's how you know something's working, right? If you stop and the health issues come back, well, there's your answer.
9: That's the best test that anyone can listen to, especially if you're on the fence. You're going, well, I wonder if this is really for me. And what I would do, Chris, is next time you give out the number to have people order, is go ahead and order it. I know you mentioned it's a risk-free offer. And go ahead and try it yourself and stay on it for 5, 6 weeks. And then if you still doubt it, then go off of it and see if anything gets worse.
8: And again, folks, I want to take a moment here to let you listeners know that if you want to try Dr. Pincus's vitamin D3 formula, there's a special toll-free number for you to call. 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This is a one-time order, folks. So the number to call is 1-800-476-5613. I'll give it to you again. It's 1-800-476-5613. So what do you think, folks? Are you one of the 70% of people listening most likely taking the wrong type of vitamin D supplement? Joining us today is our good friend, Dr. Michael Pincus, and we've been talking about his fast melt vitamin D3 formula. And Dr. Pincus, what you're saying is that most of us are deficient in vitamin D. And because of that deficiency, it's causing health issues like pain, muscle weakness, immune problems, and that most vitamin D supplements are not the best form. And more importantly, it's not the right amount of vitamin D to really make an impact. Is that what you're saying?
9: Yeah, it's exactly what I'm saying, Chris. It's a multifaceted problem where, one, we're not getting enough vitamin D3 in our system.
10: Mm-hmm.
9: Vitamin D3 is responsible for activating 2,000 different genes in the body, controlling everything from diabetes to hormone production to muscle strength, heart beating correctly, digestion, immune system. It's a really long list, and honestly, it surprised me because in medical school, we learned that vitamin D was necessary for the bones. We get enough being outside and in our milk, and end of story.
10: Right.
9: And for the first 20-some years of my practice, I never prescribed vitamin D. I just didn't think it was necessary. And then in the early 2000s, the studies started coming out, and now there's over 2,300 studies that just show that vitamin D is absolutely necessary. It's not just a good idea. It's absolutely necessary. It's a hormone that should be in the body, and it's not there.
10: Can you share some of that research, Dr. Pincus? And more importantly, what's the conclusion of the research related to vitamin D?
9: Well, one of the biggest studies ever on vitamin D were from the U.S. Navy.
10: Okay.
9: So I think it was like 145,000 men and women were studied, and they found that the number one non-combat reason that people died in the Navy was due to melanoma.
10: So skin cancer.
9: So I'm reading this study, you know, I kind of paused right there and I went, yeah, it makes sense. You know, people are out on the decks of ships in the equator and all over the world, and they're getting the harmful
10: UV sun
9: rays and they're developing skin cancer. But then I read on, and it said most of the victims were office workers, like clerks and people in hangars and inside. And I went, oh, my God.
10: Hmm.
9: So it was a link going back to vitamin D deficiency in the body.
10: What about muscle and bone strength? Can your D3 formula help with that?
9: Yeah, it's critical. Like if you're someone that's over 50, especially, you're seeing a progression of the core muscles in your body starting to slow down. First, it's kind of a clumsiness that people kind of feel like they're getting clumsy physically. And then it's a lack of flexibility that you start to stiffen up, and you feel it at night, especially if you're in bed, rolling from side to side. You wake up with your knees hurting, your legs are restless, your shoulders hurt. That's that stiffness setting in that's associated with a lack of this vitamin D3 in my formula. So if you're someone listening right now and you're having a lot of joint pain, bone pain, muscle pain, fibromyalgia, I would say start on my formula like immediately and start taking one or two of my vitamin D3s a day for the first week or two to get your doses up quickly.
10: So let me ask you about these gummy vitamins. Does that work? Can you put enough vitamin D into a little gummy bear, and is that the best way to get it into your body?
9: No, of course not, Chris. You know, they'll go to any type of lengths to try to market things that seem good, but you're taking a lot of sugar and gelatin and wax. My thing is, it's not what you take, it's what your body absorbs.
10: Well, I want to talk more about what happens when people start taking your Fast Melt D3 formula.
9: Boy, that's a really good question, because the first area that vitamin D seems to affect is your energy, your sleep, your outlook, your moods. And then after being on it for a while, your core strength will come back. So for those of you who have slowed down, you're going to feel more energy, like physically. So it's kind of like feeling a little bit younger, Chris.
10: And who wouldn't want that?
9: Right.
10: And maybe you can share again for those that may have just joined us some of the responses that you get from people that have been taking your formula, and what kind of results have they seen?
9: Well, one of the surprising ones was I gave it to my brother-in-law, who had gone to his doctor and was very concerned about his cholesterol, his blood fat, and his weight. And I put him on my vitamin D3, and he went back in 3 months later, and his blood profile was perfect.
10: All right, I want to take a moment here to let you listeners know that, again, if you want to try Dr. Pincus' vitamin D3 formula, there is a special toll-free number for you to call right now. 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And keep in mind, folks, you have absolutely nothing to lose here because Dr. Pincus's vitamin D3 formula is guaranteed to be safe and effective or your money back. And when you do call an order, you're not going to be enrolled in one of those automatic monthly subscription programs. This is a one-time order. So I encourage you, the number to call is 1-800-476-5613. I'll give it to you again. It's 1-800-476-5613. So how about it, folks? I mean, what it really comes down to here is we're not getting the right form or enough vitamin D delivered the right way, which is why we have so many of these health concerns that you probably can't put your finger on. And Dr. Pincus, I want to start just recapping here that there are a couple different forms of vitamin D, and maybe explain why the typical form that you would find in most off-the-shelf D formulas is different from what you've put together here.
9: Well, there's vitamin D2 and there's vitamin D3. And D2 is the type of vitamin D that has to be activated by your body. So it has to be converted into vitamin D3. Vitamin D3 is the activated form, so it's ready to go to work. Now, the vitamin D3 that I use in my formula, I think it's the best because I've seen the best results with myself and my family, with my patients. Plus, I've worked with the lab where the people in the lab have taken this, and they test their blood every day to see how the D is going, and it's going up and out through the roof where it should be.
10: Wow. So, Dr. Pincus, I mean, who should consider taking your fast melt vitamin D formula?
9: Well, I would definitely start with kids for development and immunity. Obviously, young adults in their 20s need vitamin D to keep their immune system strong. Mm-hmm. Then men and women in their 30s, you're talking about heart health, immunity, cardiovascular problems start to turn on. But it's also the child-rearing years, and vitamin D for pregnant women is very, very important.
10: Mm-hmm.
9: People in their 40s, that's when, you know, you start feeling more of those aches and pains like you've never felt before. You think you're getting older. And again, it's important for your hormones and to keep yourself physically active. And of course, when you're in your 50s, you start feeling stiffer. You can't golf. You can't play tennis. You know, you start becoming aware of your body not functioning.
10: Mm-hmm.
9: And then people over 60, I just wish that every senior citizen would go on this formula. Imagine living in your senior years where you have confidence in your balance and you're able to have the energy to get things done and mental clarity. You know, this is more and more important as we go along because people are living longer, but the quality of life is not great.
10: You know, is it ever too late, Dr. Pincus, such that your fast melt D3 formula wouldn't be a worthwhile investment?
9: If you can see the breath on the mirror in the morning, then you know that you're a candidate for this. Because a lot of the things that people suffer from, they're suffering from a lack of this vitamin in their body. So it's never too late to try something like this. And the sooner you can get on my formula, the better odds you're going to have of having a really healthy, high energy, high mobility life from here on out.
10: Yeah, well, it makes a lot of sense. And Dr. Pincus, what can someone expect when they start taking your fast melt D3 D3 formula?
9: Well, you're going to notice within the first several days that something's changing in your body, because this kickstarts so many different cycles in your body that you'll start having less pain, having more energy, and having better mental clarity, better sleep. Your moods can be affected by this. Vitamin D3 is necessary to get these things running.
10: Well, Dr. Pincus, unfortunately, we only have a few minutes left. Anything else you want to share with our audience here in our final minutes?
9: For those of you listening, we've covered a lot of ground. Working with the body is tricky, as you know. And we're talking to your listeners of your show. You know, they're of all walks of life with all various conditions. And so I'm trying to give some good health advice here, Chris. The point is get yourself out of it. Get yourself on this formula and see for yourself. It's not against the law for you to try something to see if it works.
10: That's an interesting way to put it.
9: That's all we're doing. We're talking about nutrition. We're not talking about rocket science here.
10: Right,
9: but
10: right.
9: But there's a lot of science behind what I'm talking about. The key is to get on this formula and give it a month or two. Every day, take one of these things. And start to see improvements in your pain, your blood pressure, your blood sugar, your energy, your sleep habits. This is my appeal to your listeners to get on this formula and try it for themselves.
10: Well, Dr. Pincus, again, thank you for taking time to be with us today.
9: Thank you, Chris.
10: All right, folks. Well, here is your final opportunity. 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
11: In Jesus, we do not have to compare ourselves to anyone else. 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
12: Dr. Michael Ziegler says when comparisons stop, community can really begin. 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And later, author and teacher Dr. Jeff Gibbs on the disconnect between work and wages in Jesus' parable of the vineyard. 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Now, with a message titled, High Bar to Clay Jar, here is our speaker, Dr. Michael Ziegler.
11: My friend Keith set a high bar. His garage was so clean and well-organized, it could have been an operating room. You could have performed an appendectomy in there, if you knew how. Keith and his wife, Tina, they lived across the street from us. I served in the Air Force with him. We worked in the same unit. We'd both been in the Air Force for about the same amount of time, but Keith had previously served in the Navy and was about 13 years older than me. Really, there was no comparison between the two of us. But I couldn't help but want to try to measure up to the standard he set. Militarily, we were the same rank, which means that we had roughly the same amount of pay and the same privileges, but in ability, he was an eagle and I was a fruit fly. I wanted to perform at his level, but he had tools in his toolkit that I could only dream about as a 23-year-old kid who sometimes fell asleep during meetings at work. And at home, I couldn't even get my lawnmower started. Comparing myself to Keith, all my shortcomings came into focus whenever I stood next to him in his garage that could have been an operating room. Keith's last name isn't Jones, but I was doing my best to keep up with him. But why do we feel like we have to keep up with anyone? Social researchers reported that money doesn't make people happy. It's having more money than their neighbors. And it didn't matter how much money they had. If what they had was less than most of their neighbors, they felt like they were losing at life. And it's not just with money, but with status, seniority, education, accomplishments. Someone might feel good about the 100 or so views or likes they got on a photo they posted on social media until they see that their friend got 500. Why don't we just admit that comparisons get us nowhere? Because there's always more Joneses to keep up with. Most groups of humans have people they want to be like, people they model themselves after. They've got the car, the house, the job, vacations, toys, clothing that we want. And some days, these people above us inspire us to keep on climbing. But other days, we can't keep up. So maybe we look down to the rungs below us for some comfort of knowing that at least we've climbed higher than those people down there. It's just what we do. We can't help it. There's always some higher bar we're trying to clear. We keep score, we compete, we measure ourselves, and we exclude from our attention those who we don't think measure up. We compare. It's what we do. Jesus of Nazareth once zeroed in on this all too human tendency to rack and stack ourselves against other people. He did it with a story, a fictional, hypothetical story, a parable. The story focuses on a group of people, like us, who wanted to know how they compared. They felt like they had earned a spot. Maybe not at the top, but at least higher than most, because they had gotten in at the beginning. They had gotten in at the ground floor. They had seniority, which should count for something. Stock options, backstage passes, their names on a building, something. So Jesus tells this story to these social climbers who happened to be his first followers, the 12 disciples in his inner circle. Now, they didn't have much to show so far for betting it all on Jesus, who was still a mostly unhoused itinerant rabbi at the time. But these sacrifices were bound to pay off eventually, because Jesus wasn't just any traveling sage. He was the Messiah, the future king of their people, Israel, the one chosen by God to be at the top of the ultimate org chart. And they would be up there too, with him. But also, Jesus keeps giving his attention to people who weren't worth paying attention to. People who hadn't cleared the bar and weren't likely to do so any time. They had nothing. Nothing to add to his capital campaign, no capacity for major gifts, no network of influencers, no special skills. Jesus doesn't seem to care about our comparisons. And so his inner circle of followers, they're getting anxious, maybe even a little jealous. So they ask Jesus, "What's in it for us? We've left everything to follow you. What do we get out of it?" Jesus reassures them that in the new world that he is making, in the rebirth of all things, when he sits on the throne as king over the whole universe, they will be right there with him. And anything that anyone has left or given up to follow him, it cannot compare to the glory and the blessing and the joy of the life to come. But then Jesus says something cryptic that gets them concerned again about where they fit and how they compare. He says, "But many who are first will be last, and the last first." Then he tells this symbolic story, a parable, to explain his meaning. It's recorded in the Bible, in the Gospel of Matthew, chapter 20. Jesus says, "You see, the kingdom, the rule and reign of God is like a master of a house, a landowner, who went out early in the morning to hire workers for his vineyard. And when he had agreed with the workers for a denarius, a day's wage for a day's work, he sent them for the day into his vineyard. And when the owner went out in the third hour of the day, around 9 a.m., he saw others standing idle in the marketplace. And he said to them, 'You also, go into the vineyard, and whatever is right, I will give you.' So they went. Again, after going out around the sixth hour and the ninth hour, around noon and 3 p.m., he did the same. Then, in the 11th hour, around 5 p.m., when he had gone out, he found others standing around. And he says to them, 'Why do you stand here idle all day?' They say to him, 'Because no one hired us.' He says to them, 'You go also into the vineyard.' Now when evening came, the Lord of the vineyard says to his foreman, 'Call the workers and give them their wages, starting with the last ones and continuing to the first ones.' And when they came, the ones hired in the 11th hour each received a denarius, a full day's wage. And when the ones hired first came, they thought they would receive more. But each of them also received a denarius. And when they received it, they began to grumble against the landowner. They were saying, 'These last ones worked only 1 hour, and you have made them equal to us who have borne the burden of the day and its scorching heat.' But answering one of them, he said, 'Friend, I'm doing you no wrong. Did you not agree with me for a denarius? Take what is yours and go. But I choose to give to this last one, as I gave to you. Am I not allowed to do what I choose with what is mine? Or do you begrudge my generosity? Is your eye evil because I am good?' In this way, Jesus said, the last will be first, and the first will be last." Matthew chapter 20, verses 1 through 16. It's a symbolic story, and Jesus is showing us that he's well aware of our tendency to compare ourselves to others. He knows that we imagine ourselves in a story of survival, in a race to the top of the food chain, and it's a dog-eat-dog world out there, survival of the fittest, competition for scarce resources, limited attention, diminishing returns, and if you get more for you and your people, then that means I have less for me and mine, and if I want more for me and my tribe, then I have to take it from you and yours, or from someone's, and the clock is ticking and time is running out. Jesus understands our default view of the world. But in this parable about this odd vineyard owner, he offers an alternative. Because the owner doesn't see the world through the lens of competition, but participation. Not through the filter of scarcity, but generosity. Not by the rules of meritocracy, but by grace. Did you notice what bothers the Lord of the vineyard, it's not lost profits, that's for sure. Every time he hires more workers, especially workers so late in the day, and especially when he pays them, no, gives them a full day's wage for an hour's worth of work, every time he does that, he cuts into his profits. So if it's not bleeding out all his resources that bothers him, what does?

0: 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Listen up for a minute. 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
3: God here, as the eternal Son of God, the Father's eternal co-worker who created the world in the power of the Holy Spirit. And so Jesus knows what the world was meant to be and how we got ourselves trapped in this comparison game. We tried to define right and wrong on our own terms. Instead of trusting our Creator to provide for us, to make a place for us to belong, to supply meaningful work and give us what is right, instead of letting God set the rules, we tried to make our own. But being finite creatures and not the infinite Creator, we changed the game. We made it about survival and scarcity and competition and exclusion, and God let us have our little meritocracy so that we could see what it becomes. A self-defeating, never-ending rat race that eventually spits us out at the bottom. And that's where God met us. Not at the top of human achievement, but at the bottom. See, Jesus' mission wasn't just to set the bar higher, to show us how we fall short of the glory of God, although that's part of it. Jesus came down to give us God's gift, God's treasure. Himself. Jesus has always been first, the most valued, the most treasured in the eyes of God, his Father. Jesus is first, but he made himself last. He stepped into our self-serving comparison game and let insecure people just like us crucify him in a mad race to try to get another leg up on their competition. But it was in that moment that God put it all to a stop. God ended it in the death of his Son. Because our comparisons will never reach God's standard. And so God raised Jesus, his Son, from the dead to make a new world. The world he's always wanted. A world that looks like this strange vineyard, ruled by a generous Lord who keeps going out to bring more people in. And removing anything that would bar the way. And maybe that just might sound like good news. If you know what it's like to be last picked for teams at the playground or to show up at the 11th hour knowing that all the hard work's already been done, or to be young and inexperienced with no tools in your toolkit, or to have made it to the top only to watch the bar get ever higher. Maybe Jesus' message does sound like good news, because it is good news. This comparison game that you found yourself in, it's on its way out. There's a new world coming that King Jesus is bringing, and it's already here because the old world died with him. And by faith in Jesus, by baptism in his name, you died with him. The world still runs on meritocracy.

0: 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Listen up for a minute. 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
5: Very fun show.
3: It's so interesting because I love working with kids, but I equally like working with parents. And it's so fun to watch kids win. But it's so much fun to watch kids win because their parents are winning. Mm-hmm. And the confidence, and just watching families enjoy each other again. We talk about enjoying life. I think it's so sad to me that so few of us actually enjoy family life. It's supposed to be the richest experience in life. Because who else journeys with you through life except the people you live with? I mean, you develop friends that are like family that do that, and that's wonderful too. But I love helping those families fix that early on.
5: As you were talking, I was thinking about parents, and I was thinking about our app. I suggest our app to a lot of people. I think a great step in thriving in life is to try. A lot of parents are just stuck in this, you know, cycle of I'm tired, you know, I don't have one more minute to watch a 5-minute mm-hmm. video. What do you say about that?
3: Yeah, I mean, I think that's the, you know, a lot of us are living in the definition of insanity, doing the same thing over and over, but expecting different results. Yeah. And, you know, this sounds harsh, but we all make a lot of excuses for why we don't change, but that's all they are, is excuses. And so being overwhelmed, being too tired, I can't do one more thing.
5: Stressed out.
3: Yeah, stressed out. I mean, those are common human problems. Everybody deals with them. And I think one of the things I heard that I thought was so good, there's a leading psychologist that said, you know, one of the biggest issues is when people think that we're unique. We all are unique, no question. But he was referring to you think that your situation is unique.
5: Mm-hmm.
3: And the reality is, it's just a big lie. Our situation is not unique. There are millions of people right now that are going through near the exact same thing. Similar emotions, similar ages, similar conflicts, similar drama. And when we think that we're super unique, we feel alone and isolated, and we feel stuck. And we drop down to this low place in the ladder where we're helpless and we're hopeless. And that's quite frankly what you're explaining, people that are just done.
5: Mm-hmm.
3: And what I would do is I would just say, can you just do me a favor? Take a moment to think about what you really want.

0: 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Listen up for a minute. 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
3: Welcome back to Retire with Purpose. This is your host, Casey Weed. Joining me, fellow certified financial planner practitioner, Marshall Johnson, here with me. And Marshall, you know, before we started recording today, you started talking to me about a case that you've been working on. Mm-hmm. And I said, stop right there. Don't tell me anything about it. Let's just talk about it on the radio show. I think people need to hear this. I think there's so many that are listening that are going, hey, what's it like to work with Howard Bailey? Or you might see yourself in a situation like this. I frankly think everyone is going to see themselves in this situation if they're thinking about retirement, because it addresses all those different questions. Do I have enough saved for retirement? What do I need to do to have enough saved for retirement? When can I retire? Do I need to save more? Where should I be saving it? Should I put it in a 401k? Should I do a backdoor Roth IRA? Should I put it in an after-tax account? Should I do a Roth conversion? How do I save money on taxes? When do I take my Social Security? I think you cover so many of those different questions. What's going to happen to my surviving spouse? So I said, let's just pump the brakes a little bit, Marshall, and let's talk about this with the

0: Hey, Wobbleland, it's KB here. Listen up for a minute. 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
3: The fact that for so many years, academic medicine said, vitamins, not so much, there's no evidence. The truth is, there's a lot of data. There's really a lot of data out there about your ability to think clearly and things like B vitamins, also vitamin D. Another really important vitamin, and this one was also said to not be so important, is vitamin D. Vitamin D, the sunshine vitamin, if you will, is linked to so many problems when it's deficient, including depression, cognitive decline, brain fog, yes. And it's very important that people know their vitamin D levels. Very important.
4: Yes. It's very important. And also, as you mentioned that, you can get your vitamin B12 tested in your physician's office as well. And so those are two things that in functional medicine anyway, really should be looked at the blood level so that you can make sure that you have enough vitamin D or B12. And if needed, supplement. If you don't need it, don't supplement with it. But in addition, Dr. Abel, you're talking about vitamin D, it's important that people take vitamin D along with vitamin K2. And that's for a lot of reasons, but for one of them, it's absorption. The other thing I like about vitamin D is that you can get it from sunshine, right? So you don't have to pay for an additional supplement if you don't want to, as long as you're spending enough time in the sun without sunscreen, because the sunscreen blocks that ability of the vitamin D to get converted into a form that's needed in order to support us.
3: And the hits just keep coming. Magnesium, okay? They did a study of almost 2,500 people. It was 2,466 people. And that showed that if you had higher magnesium levels over age 60, you tended to perform better on tasks involving attention and memory and cognition, and you might have a lower risk of cognitive impairment. Now, that in and of itself, to me, it's just stunning that this information would be not necessarily on the tips of people's tongues. The fact that magnesium could be that important, especially when you're over 60, in order to keep your nervous system and your brain functioning.
4: Yes, magnesium plays a huge role in, I believe it's over 300, if not over even 500 processes in our bodies. And so there's different types of magnesium. There's magnesium that you want for sleep that works better for sleep. There's magnesium for leg cramps. There's magnesium for brain fog. So you want to make sure you're using the right kind of magnesium. But it's just yet another reason to make sure you're, number one, your diet is good because you can get a lot from your diet, but also as you age, to make sure that you're supplementing with some of these minerals and vitamins that we don't absorb as well as we age or that we're deficient in.
3: You already mentioned omega-3 fatty acids, but I'll just highlight that. It's tremendously important that people get enough omega-3

0: 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Listen up for a minute. 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

0: Hey, Wobbleland, it's KB here. Listen up for a minute. 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
4: Nicely done. So go back to that story.
5: Okay.
4: The story is about how AI is being utilized by scammers to spoof websites, create fake websites for cars, and people are scamming people out of money on cars. So walk me through a little bit.
5: So this is from Fox59.com. Like I said in the previous segment, the FTC is warning about scammers who are spoofing car dealerships' websites. The agency says AI is making it easier for fraudsters to create websites that look like the real thing, complete with brand logos, vehicle listings, and photos down to the last detail.
4: So with that, I came across, as I'm looking at cars all the time, it's kind of one of the things I do. I would like to think that I could learn, get enough knowledge that I could be somebody who gets into collecting. Now, admittedly, I'd probably be into some really strange stuff that isn't so much stuff that's going to increase in value, but would be interesting to me.
5: Like a Chevy Vega.
4: Correct. I'm not really a collector guy. Collecting is something I used to do during my days of depression. Collecting is something I used to do as a way of being able to control something when I felt everything else was out of control.
5: That's interesting.
4: And I noticed that about myself as I started really understanding what was wrong with me. And so I stopped doing it. It's why I don't collect bourbon. I don't collect cigars. Everything I have, come drink. Everything I have, come smoke. I've got three cigars in there, three, that I am saving quite literally for when the kids get married, for like one of those kinds of things. Three cigars, some very rare Davidoffs, really rare Davidoffs, that I was given as a gift, I'm holding on to. Absolutely holding
5: on to. That's very cool.
4: Everything else, smoke away. I have some boxes I haven't opened yet. Like I have a box of cigars I've held on to for 3 years.
5: Really?
4: I'm just waiting for the moment. I just haven't had that moment yet, but everything else, I smoke. But on the car thing, I'm curious and I'm interested. So if anybody has a 74 to 76 Eldorado convertible, let me know. I'm ready. And I come across this Porsche. Now I have, and you know these guys, a couple friends who collect. I have one friend who if he was sitting with Jay Leno, Jay Leno would go, "Really? You've got that? Like, it's impressive. It's crazed." And I come across a 2008 911 Targa 4S, 26,000 miles.
5: Okay.
4: Manual. And the website says $24,400. And I said, "Shopkeep, that's not real. I know enough to know that that is a $60,000 car any day of the week. That's not real. That's impossible. I'm staring at it."
5: There's nothing. It's a clear title.